I've had it to hear, be and where, love's a small word, a part-time thing, a paper ring. 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

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When he came across this young man sawing on a fiddle and playing it hot, and the devil jumped up on a hickory stump and said, "Boy, let me tell you what. 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

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Johnny said, "Devil, just come on back if you ever want to try again. 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

0: Harry's Blues. 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
1: Yeah. 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
1: Onder andere, want daar waren we vooral ook beneden naar, waarom als hij toen de tijd weggegaan is uit Mississippi.
3: I know just about everything here in Mississippi that you can do. The best living you can make here is on the farm.
4: But why? Why? Did you go to Chicago?
3: Why did you go to Chicago? I wanted to learn it. I want to learn the northern part. Uh-huh. As the people go up there, they come back here, they say, I'm going up north. They go up there, yeah, man, I'm leaving, yeah. They go up there, you know, and he come back here, and he got him up, come back here with a pocket full of money, $1 bills, $100. A lot of money back in them days. You come back here, he got $100, and I ain't got but 50 cents, half a dollar. I ain't got but a half a dollar, maybe $1. I got $1. Well, I can't run with him, because he done went up there and he only work 8 hours a day, and I go to work here at sunrise and I'm quitting till the sun down.
4: Yeah.
3: Work all day, 12, 14 hours a day. That's here in Mississippi. That's what you did then. You don't do it now. But back then, you work 12, 14 hours a day. Get out there, when the sun rises, you're working, you're in the field. You stop an hour off for lunch, eat. Sometimes you stop a half hour. You want to hurry up and clean that up over there before it rains. You eat and take a bite and hold it in your hand and chop cotton and trying to get through before it rains. Or something like that. Trying to get that bad spot out before it rains. Because if it rains, that grass will grow up. Then you got more harder work. Mm-hmm. So you work as long as you can in the country. Work, just work, work, work. And but you could raise you some food. You could raise corn to make cornbread. Flour come from wheat, they say. Wheat was flour bread, which was light bread. And you could take the corn, make cornbread. You can make the corn and make grits. You can take the corn and make cornbread and eat cornbread with cornbread. You cook a skillet, a pot of cornbread here, and you cut it, and everybody got a slice. You can eat it with your hand. Then you make up another batch of cornbread here in that same skillet and put it over here and pour some water in it and get you some onions. Yep. Chip up your onion in there, put you some black pepper in there and a little grease in there and stir it up. And that's still cornbread, but it's gruel.
4: Yeah.
3: Call it gruel. That's where grits come from.
4: Yeah. Mm-hmm.
3: They call it gruel. And you take this cornbread here, hold it in your hand, take a bite of this and take your, and have a spoon there and dip that out of there as a soupy cornbread, so you call it gruel. Gruel. What'd you have for breakfast this morning? I ate gruel and cornbread. Now you eat grits and eggs, or grits and biscuits, something like that.

0: dame met een dijk van een stem. 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
1: Yeah.
0: Dat kun je dus zowel als man als vrouw kun je dit nummer zingen. 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
2: What kind of influence? Yeah. I play my music. Music is my inspiration. That gives me a... When I'm blowing my harmonica, while I'm blowing that harmonica, I make it say what I wanted to say. But I be thinking of my next lyric. Like you say, a simple thing, you know. Oh, baby, you don't have this Jimmy Reed song. Oh, baby, why you treat me this way? That's my song. Now, that's my own song. Oh, baby, why you treat me so mean? You treat me low down and dirty. You're about the meanest woman I ever did see. Well, about. So it's not a lie. I want to say you are the meanest woman I ever did see. I got that on record. And I got one about, oh, baby, why do you treat me this way? You treat me low down and dirty, but it'll be back on you someday. That's a true song. You know, both of them is true songs. And they say, you leave home in the morning. I had all this to happen to me. You leave home in the morning. Don't come back until night. You won't cook me no food and say you're treating me right. Muddy Water made one about, you leave home in the morning and don't come back until night. You won't cook me no food and still say you treat me right. You're going to need my help someday. But I don't say that. I say, why you treat me this way? You leave home in the morning. You treat me low down and dirty, but it'll be back on you someday. Yeah. You leave home in the morning, don't come back until night. You won't cook me no food and say you're treating me right. And then I say, why, baby? Why you treat me this way?
3: You grew up with Jimmy Reed.
2: Grew up with Jimmy Reed. We went to school together. Went to school together about four or five years on the farm.
3: It was in Leland?
2: Around Leland, on the other side of Leland. That's right. We used to go to a school out in the country. Schools used to be church house. Church house over there has got about 20 children in it. Church house back over here has got about 40. Big church house down there, a lot of children go about 50 children go there. And you can go to any school you wanted. You didn't have to. You go to a school and sign up over here. Or you go to school and say, what's your name? I'm Willie Foster. They write my name now. I say, oh, okay, what grade are you? I'm in second grade. Okay. Then you call second grade class reading. Get up and read. They say, well, you ain't good enough. They might put you back in primer, first grade, something like that. Then you say, well, I don't want to go to that school. That's a mean teacher. you next morning you get up and you come out the road to go out and walk to school. There's another school up there. I say, I believe I go to this school. I go up there and follow these girls. I go up to this school with a bunch of girls. That's the way that works, you know, back in my days. But nowadays, you go to one school, you're obligated to go to that school, and you got to go to school. Now, back in my days, you didn't have to go to school. I got ready to go to school, and mama tell me, you get your clothes on, you're going to school today. Yeah, I put all my clothes on and get ready to go to school. And the man comes out, hey, Arthur, sir, where that boy going? He finna go to school. No, I need him. Let him come over there and dig around the flowers at my house. Miss Boss Lady want you to dig flowers around the house. Okay, come on back here, boy. Mr. Collier wants you to go and dig flowers. Dig up, sit out some flowers. You got to come back there and I pull my clothes off, put on my overalls, my jeans, and go on back out there and work on them flowers. If it rained about 11 o'clock, well, it's too muddy now. You can go on home now. I run home. Mom, can I go to school? What you do? No, Miss Rainey, Miss Boss Lady told me it's too wet. Mm. Yeah, but you can go to school. And I put on them clothes, mud on my leg, I put on my pants, going to school. I wanted to go to school. And the next day, I allowed to get up and go to school. And if it didn't rain, get dry enough, he tell Daddy, get on my horse and go up there and tell one more to come up here. Come on back here. Get that mule. 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
0: I felt like Bobby was sickly close to me and got me well and 35 miles from home.
2: Yeah.
0: God, Lord, I just do that down there. That's a feeling blues.
2: Going to get my baby. 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
0: The blues in my days in Mississippi is educational. It's educational for somebody wants to learn about yesterday. A lot of older people don't know what the blues is all about. More white people wants to learn what the blues were yesterday. I don't mean yesterday, you know, way back. 40 years ago. They wants to know, is that real? People 30 and 40 years old, they don't know what the blues is. They don't know about the blues. No white people had the blues. The blues, the deep blues, didn't have to work sick. They match their finger, they go to the doctor. I broke my finger, daddy took a stick and put it up here. I had the blues. I couldn't go to no doctor. Didn't have no money to go to no doctor. I don't think hard of the white people, I don't think hard of nobody for that, you know. That was through our ignorance and their gain. Their gain. They were.
4: Do you think that the young black people ought to know something about the old culture? I mean, the blues is.
0: I think they ought to know.
4: Yeah, they ought to know, huh? Yeah.
0: But they.
4: They won't.
0: They don't want to know.
4: Uh-huh.
0: That's right.
4: Why don't they want to know that?
0: They hear.
4: Is that because it was bad times or something like that?
0: That's right. That was bad times. Yeah. That's some of it. Yeah. Some of it you think you're too much.
4: Yeah.
0: You get a rotten apple. You get a solid apple and a rotten orange. Which is the best? This is a good apple. And I got some rotten oranges somewhere. So which is the best? What, okay, you got two apples here. One apple here, right?
4: Yeah.
0: Okay, you got a rotten apple here. You know what a rotten apple is?
4: I know what
0: it is. It ain't no good, right?
4: It ain't no good.
0: Okay. Which one of these is the best?
4: That one.
0: That's right, because the
4: good,
0: huh?
4: Good one.
0: That's exactly right. Mm. You think you're more than that apple there. You're no more, this apple here is no more than this apple. Mm. This apple is just rotten. It's done got old. And it's done run down.
4: Mm-hmm.
0: You can't help it up. So the way you do, you get the seed out of it and go somewhere and plant it. You know, try to help it. But this is no more than a rotten apple. This apple is an apple. It's got a different name for it. Fresh apple, rotten apple. I'm no more than you, and you are no more than me.

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That's right. But Mr. President, oh, can't you see all the protesters in the streets?

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But one thing that I know.

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Jimmy Rogers. Now you take a trip down to Jewtown, a walk down Maxwell Street, where legends dance and sing, played and swing. Chicago,

0: yes.
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2: Jimmy Lee Robinson met de Maxwell Street Blues. 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
2: 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Yeah.
4: Well, originally the university didn't want anything done. And then the university decided that they would save 9 buildings, but we don't know for what purpose.
5: Uh-huh.
4: And then Mayor Daley said he wanted a total of 27 buildings saved. And the university is not happy about that because they're complaining about the expense, you know, of trying to relocate some of the buildings,
5: yeah,
4: rehab them and so on. So that's a problem. And then more recently I heard where they're talking about only dealing with 9 buildings.
5: Uh-huh.
4: And some of the buildings won't even be used for anything. What they'll be, for instance, on that side of Maxwell, which is the south side of Maxwell, they want like 5 buildings there just to save the facades. And then what they want, this is one plan, I'm not saying they're going to do this or not, but to have a parking garage directly behind the facades.
5: Ah, yeah, so
4: it's a place to park
5: cars.
4: It's a kind of fake. Exactly. But my argument is, how many more parking lots do you need? They have parking lots everywhere that are underutilized. It seems that their plans keep changing. As a matter of fact, there was a map that I acquired from the proprietor of Paul and Bill's Tailor Shop, and the person who's involved with the development of the South Campus project wasn't even aware of this particular map and the description that I gave of it.
5: Mm-hmm.
4: And it just seems that they're up in the air about it. My argument with the university is that the number one, the businesses that do well here, they should allow those businesses, the present owners, proprietors of the business, and the persons who actually own the property itself, to remain exactly where they are.
5: Yeah.
4: They serve as a cornerstone or anchor, if you will, a business anchor in a building. They have in a business community. They've been there a long time. They have a proven track record. They're not going to go out of business anytime soon. They've been there for generations. And in terms of generations, longer than the university's been in existence, okay, in the Chicagoland area, or for that matter in the state of Illinois in some cases, it makes good sense to have a mix of private ownership of property and state-owned of property. The businesses, and I've spoke with these business owners, have enough cash, enough money, where they could actually redevelop their own business to any way the city or the university would want it, and that would make sense. I'm in favor of vacant areas here for having housing, but they want no rental property. It would all be for sale housing, either townhomes, condominiums. Yeah. That would all be very expensive.
6: But how important is Maxwell Street as a historic landmark?
4: Well, it's very important as far as a landmark, in my opinion, because originally people came here around 18, I would say in the early 1850s, and they were European immigrants who came here. They wanted a fresh start in life in America at the time and before.
0: So it's a land of it's a historical place.
4: It's just like what Maxwell Street is Chicago is what Ellis Island is to New York.
0: Yeah.
4: It's the same thing. It's a beginning. It's a starting point. It's a place where people were able to have freedom. They were free to build their business, to get an education, provide a business opportunities and education for their children, and so on.
0: There was a railroad station here in the neighborhood where the people from the south came. There came a lot of people from the south. Well, there was no work anymore in the neighborhood where the people from the south came. There came a lot of people from the south. Well, there was no work anymore in the

0: where there was a shortage of work and problems and so on, who gradually came to Chicago and is the and of course you had other ethnic groups as well. There
1: yeah.
0: were a large Mexican population here. You had you had the Irish, the Jewish, of course, Germans, Irish, and so on, Greeks, Italians. So many immigrant groups settled here in this area and around the surrounding area. Okay, and that's where they all got their start.
2: I've got rambling. I've got

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2: Benny Goodman, for instance, was one who was actually further west here on the west side of Chicago. But surely everyone knows the name Benny Goodman.
3: Yeah. But there were a lot of blues players who started
2: out
3: here.
2: Oh yeah, all kinds of blues players, and they came here. There's a different brand of blues, because in different parts of the country, where you have so many different kinds of people, you have, they would, if you will, invent different kinds of music. I'm sure if you went to different parts of Europe, whether you went to Poland or Greece or anywhere really, you would find where different kinds of music you know could be enjoyed.
3: Yeah.
2: You see what I mean?
3: I understand. Yeah.
2: And develop and evolved over time, you know, and so on with each new generation. Yeah. That's what makes it so much fun and interesting. So, but they had like an electrified blues that was born out of this particular area. Yeah. And so on.
3: Little Walter has one time, Bernard Abrams used to have a store over here.
2: I believe so.
3: Or Ornella label.
2: I'm not sure exactly which store, you know, because I've only been here about 10 years and there was already a lot of changes. But there are persons who visit the area who've been here for all their lives, born in this neighborhood, and had a business, a store here. For instance, Haas Brothers. Maury Haas was born right where the Dan Ryan Expressway is, about maybe 77 or 78 years ago.
3: Longer, the street?
2: Yes, Maxwell Street.
3: On both sides?
2: Yeah, it actually started on a street, I believe it was either Clinton or Jefferson Street, which is further east, maybe three or four blocks east. And at the time, of course, there was no expressway or anything. And you had all these homes built. And so you had a mix of homes. And just like what you'd see here, stores on the first floor, apartments on the second and third floor. Excuse me. And you had a tremendous population of people. It was very, very dense. And then on Sundays and Saturdays, and even during the week for that matter, but the weekends were the busiest, you would have people put tables out in front of the stores. And then the streets were so packed.
3: Kind of flea market.
2: That even a streetcar or a vehicle of any sort couldn't even get through. It was just wall-to-wall people shopping. And you could buy anything you want. Years ago, way back, probably even before I was born, if you were selling pencils or shoelaces, you could make money. And originally, though, I want to mention how the Europeans, Eastern Europeans, supported themselves was an entire village would come to the area, and of course they could speak their own language.
3: Yeah.
2: They had their own customs, their own brand of ethics, you know, and so on and so forth. And that's how they were able to, and even if they couldn't speak English, they could work among themselves. As they began to learn English and get accustomed to American custom and ways of doing business, of course, then they were able to fan out all over the city. And I remember, gosh, as late as the 1950s, guys coming around when I lived on the west side, further west of here, a man coming around with a horse and buggy, and he would have, oh gosh, all kinds of things, fruits and vegetables, and people would run outside and so on and buy what they want. It was and there was a person who brought the ice man came, and people had ice boxes. When you had more money, you managed to upgrade and get a refrigerator. If you had a fridge, that was a big deal. But many people, believe it or not, even up through the early and middle 50s, still used ice boxes.

do you worry me? Why do you stay so long? Blues, why do you worry me? Why do you stay so long? You came to me yesterday. You stayed the whole night long. That's all right.

to lay down and sing. He just gotta keep traveling on his way. That's what I think about it. See, they had a storm in Louisiana. That's my wife's home. I don't know where she was there when the storm come around.

dear loving wife. No man in 2 long weeks today, and I ain't heard from.

If anyone had told me a year ago that I would be in this particular place at this particular time, singing a sad song, I wouldn't have believed them. I thought I had everything a man needed to be happy. A new car, a big bank account, and most of all, a good woman. But you know there's a song that says, it won't be this way always. Time brings about a change. That's what happened in my case. Finance company took my car. My bank account is overdrawn. And Joe has got my woman.

I begin to hear that old fella blow a long show. Get away, blow. And I begin to sing to him one more time. You're the crew bomb, low down engine hell. You're the cruel farmer,

0: girl over there. I can't find on Philippine Island. She must be in Ethiopia somewhere.
1: It's been here since 1986, before it was out on Highway 61 at a branch of the library.
2: Hmm?
1: But due to funding, we had to close the branch down, and we convinced the board to let us move the museum over here.
2: And all the things in here, where did it come from?
1: Donations. Of course, when we first started, it was strictly everything was done on donations.
2: Mm-hmm.
1: We paid the utilities, the library did, but since, you know, like us, really since 1988, when ZZ Top came, Billy Gibbons of ZZ Top, mm-hmm. and we got so much more publicity, we've gotten more big time support. So that's helped a lot with, and we've applied for a national endowment grant.
2: And he gives
1: a matching grant.
3: He donated?
2: Billy Gibbons, he gave also a big donation?
1: Now, he did the Muddy Wood guitar.
2: Mm-hmm.
1: Uh-huh. On his first visit, he had never been to Clarksdale, and he wanted to do something in memory of Muddy Waters. They went out to Muddy Waters' cabin, and he took a piece of the was given a piece of the cypress, and had the guitar made.
2: Mm-hmm.
1: And that was, they donated it to the library in April of 88, and after that, starting the next September, it went on a world tour of the Hard Rock Cafes, and the money that was brought in from that, yeah. sales of t-shirts yeah. and yeah. pins,
3: and that
1: was donated to
2: mm-hmm.
1: us.
2: Uh-huh.
3: And how many people are coming here, so through the year?
1: When we first started, if we had 30 people a month,
3: uh-huh.
1: we had a real crowd.
2: Yeah.
1: But now we have so many Europeans that come over.
2: Yeah.
1: And we average at least, you know, around 1,000 a month.
3: Mm-hmm. So people from Japan and
1: right,
3: from all over the
1: right.
3: world.
1: Mm-hmm.
2: And there are also...
1: It really kind of reads like a world atlas.
3: Uh-huh, yeah, yeah. Yeah. We looked at the book,
2: the
3: guest book, and we saw it coming from all kinds of parts of the world.
1: Right.
3: Yeah.
2: There are many famous people by too.
1: We've had several drop in, right?
3: Bonnie Raitt's been here.
1: Yes.
3: Yeah.
1: I'm a real Bonnie Raitt groupie.
3: Yeah, yeah.
1: Yeah.
3: Yeah, she's good, all right.
1: Yeah.
3: She's good.
1: I've seen her twice. I saw her in New York. She did a benefit, was in on a benefit the Benson and Hedges folks put on for us. In October of 1991, and she played with John Lee Hooker,
3: yeah,
1: which was
3: yeah,
1: good.
3: Yeah.
1: Yeah.
2: Was he ever here?
1: He hasn't
2: John
1: been
2: Lee?
1: Here. No.
3: He's born here.
1: Right.
3: Yeah.
1: From Clarksdale.
3: Yeah.
1: And we're having a little birthday party for him
2: mm-hmm.
1: later on in the summer, hoping that he's been invited.
2: Mm-hmm.
1: But his schedule's a little different than it used to be. He stays booked.
3: He's very busy. Then.
1: Yes.
2: Yeah.
1: Mm-hmm. Right.
3: Ever since he became 75, they made this big thing about him and this record and all these the healer and
1: right.
3: then he was well known because I played his record in the early 60s. Then I started playing at my house, you know, John Lee Hooker records.
1: Right.
3: And because I heard him. From the Voice of America's Jazz Hour, which was a famous disc jockey called Willis Conover, and it was sent to the East European countries, you know, like an American propaganda center, and
1: right.
3: it was all jazz. And a part of that program was John Lee Hooker, and I heard him when I was a small kid, you know, and I was influenced by him.
1: And I think too, the influence. I mean, blues has gotten so big, and one thing, there are not many of that generation, the older generation. The country blues left, and I think that's another thing that attributes to the popularity. I mean, the music's good,
3: yeah, mm-hmm.
1: but sure. you know, it's like in the Delta, it's almost skipped two generations.
3: Yeah,
1: with raps here, it's just not the blues influence with the you know younger generations. Now they're going back to it now, but that's just because it's become popular again.
3: Uh-huh.
1: Because it's been popular in Europe for so long, and it
3: yeah.
1: hasn't here. I mean,
3: yeah.
1: but I think it's anything that you grow up with, something that you're accustomed to, something that's at your fingertips, you don't want.
2: Oh, that's
1: you know,
2: right.
1: it's, yeah. you know, if it's accessible.
3: Yeah, then, I know.
1: Like the Rolling Stones weren't
3: yeah.
1: when
3: yeah.
1: I was growing up.
3: They started out with playing blues tunes, playing
1: right.
3: Chuck Berry
1: yeah.
3: things and Slim Harpo things, and Willie Dixon things. And,
2: but the, there is at this time some recovering of the blues.
1: Yes.
2: Yeah. And also by the younger generation.
1: Right. Mm. A revival around here. It really is. It's. I grew up with the blues. I'm in

0: mate.
1: If you can get with Delta folks, it's going to be fine.
2: Oh.
1: It's a different breed of folks. It is, yeah. But y'all look great.
2: What's the difference?
1: You hear so much about the United States, north, south.
2: Mm-hmm.
1: There's not as much east and west to it. It's north and south. There's like, you know, a line, an imaginary line drawn across it. And so many people that are from the north, when they do come, finally come down to experience the south,
2: mm-hmm.
1: are amazed.
3: Yeah.
1: You know, or disappointed with almost their attitudes and toward the southerners. But as a whole, southerners are very, one, laid back.
3: Yeah, yeah.
1: Very relaxed.
3: We experienced that too.
1: Yeah.
2: Yeah.
1: And
2: very friendly.
1: Just if you think of the artists, blues artists from this area, and what a sparsely populated area it is to have that many great artists come from such a small population.
2: Yeah. Oh, that's right.
1: And people would think, well, why? Well, if you stay any length of time, you realize you don't have a lot to do but sit there and be creative almost. You know, it is. You have, it is a laid back life. It is slow.
2: Oh.
1: It can be very habit forming.
2: Yeah.